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93.3 KIOA. Backstreet at the Sphere, off and running. If you haven't gotten the keyword for tonight, don't worry. We'll get it to you yet again. Try and get you to see them. New Year's weekend in Vegas next.

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3: Now it's time for the Iowa Lottery's Winning Minute. A Northwest Iowa man had a good feeling as he scratched off a lottery ticket, and it turns out that his hunch was correct. He won $30,000. Kelly Reese of Vail was unwinding after work when he started scratching his $30,000 crossword ticket. He quickly realized this one was different.
4: I had quite a few to scratch yet, and I'm like, wow, I got how many words up here already, and it keeps going. I like this, and I love this.
3: Kelly bought his winning ticket at Beer 30 in Denison. After scratching it, he checked it over and over with the Iowa Lottery mobile app before calling his girlfriend.
4: I called girlfriend, said, you'll never believe this. And I said, I checked it on my phone a few times. This is unbelievable. It feels fantastic.
3: Kelly says the $30,000 win came as a welcome relief and will allow him to pay off some medical bills. Congratulations to Kelly and all of our winners. The Iowa Lottery. Feel like a winionaire.
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I'm Tony Lorino. A big birthday for a man who made it big in the 60s and 70s, carried it into the 80s, and maybe some cash for you in the throwback timeline next. Hang on.

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0: 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If you correctly text in the year on the timeline tonight, you could win that $100. In the year, we're talking about E.T. is phoning home. He's eating all the Reese's Pieces, and he's stealing our hearts in the process. Biggest movie of the year by far. Budweiser goes light. Everyone was releasing some sort of lighter option at this point, right? Bud Light debuts, an instant hit. And a big birthday for Steve Miller. It made his name in the 60s and 70s with all those songs. He also hits it big in the 80s with Abracadabra. What year did that song come out? And all this good stuff happened. 1981, 1982, or 1983? Text your guest to enter and win to 877-909-1989.
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93.3 KIOA. 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

93.3 KIOA. I'm Tony Lorino. Ooh, these 90s vibes are in the air. It feels good tonight. Whether you're going for the big baggy jeans, a la this, you're going for the frosted tips, whatever your look is, you're going to look great when you win your trip to see the Backstreet Boys at the Sphere. Stay with us. It's all

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0: For the class of 1997, as we get ready to send you to see the Backstreet Boys at the Sphere in Las Vegas. And Jamie, a very core memory for you with all this?
2: You know, vending machines, you put in like 50 cents and you got a sticker out.
0: Oh, yeah.
2: I remember doing that at Backstreet Boys, and I got like the full group. And I would use that. I'd be like, Mom, who is this? So she knows who they are. And then whenever like any kind of song came on the radio, I would always be like, who sings this one? And eventually she got very good at knowing the difference between NSYNC and Backstreet Boys.
0: Maybe you got to take Mom to this instead of one of your girlfriends if you win.
2: All right.
0: Zach? Mom, all those stickers ready to go. And your trip to the Backstreet Boys, too. We'll give you all the info on how to win. Get some Backstreet Boys on, too. Class of 97. Your late night class reunion continues next.
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Ooh, let's sing about that one after Third Eye Blind.

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Best piano, I would dare say, of the decade in that song from Ben Folds. 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It's an hour of your hits, the late night class reunion to get us on our feet now. 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
1: All you need is love.
2: Some people out there are still looking for love, as is a lot of Gen Z. And I feel like I'm glad that I'm not a Gen Zer, because I would not want to date in a Gen Z world. Because they have tons of terminologies in their dating world that I don't think I could keep up with.
3: Okay.
2: But thankfully, somebody has put together a little bit of a Gen Z dating dictionary to help us olds figure out what they're saying when they're talking about their dating lives. So, like, if a Gen Zer came up to you and just said, I'm out there dating, but I'm mostly Shrekking, what would you think they were talking about?
3: The green guy in the movie.
2: Yeah. Nothing else with it?
3: So ugly, I'm guessing.
2: So, well, you're kind of on the right track. Shrekking is dating somebody you consider less attractive than you because you assume that they will appreciate you more or treat you better.
3: That's awful.
2: It's a real thing that
3: That's
2: people do.
3: Terrible.
2: You could be Frankensteining somebody.
3: That sounds the same.
2: It's not quite the same. You're not dating somebody intentionally ugly, but you are getting into a relationship and then you're trying to rebuild them into the person you actually want. So you'll start dating them, be like, you know what, we should work on your hair, or we should, you know what, you want to go shopping for new clothes? I'll help you pick out some new clothes.
3: That's awful as well.
2: So you build them into who you want. This one I feel like is just dating in general. This is what dating has always been. It's called clear coding. Okay, it's going on a first date with a very specific checklist of qualities and requirements that essentially are evaluating the person against it. That is what dating is,
3: yeah,
2: right?
3: That's what you do, but you do it in your head and you don't give it a name.
2: Oh, it's got a name now. It's clear coding.
3: No, that doesn't make any sense.
2: I'm not really sure how they got the name. I'm sure
3: clear coding would mean you want to like preserve something.
2: Yeah.
3: That doesn't make sense.
2: Yeah, I don't get that either. But yeah, for me, that's what dating is. Is you go in there and you look at him and you're like, okay, he's short, he's obnoxious, but he does have a nice car. I mean, so you do all those kinds of things.
3: That's what you think goes through our heads when we go on a date?
2: That definitely goes through people's heads.
3: Okay, all right.
2: How about benching? What do you think benching is?
3: Having a date on the sidelines?
2: Keeping somebody around as a backup romantic option while you pursue someone else.
3: That's awful.
2: You never did that when you were dating?
3: No.
2: You did kind of... Did you date? Like, did you have a period of time where you were dating, or were you just, like, having your buck wild 20s?
3: I was a relationship person through the majority of my 20s. Uh-huh. I went from long-term relationship to long-term relationship.
2: Okay.
3: I went buck wild, like, late 20s, early 30s.
2: Okay.
3: And then got back into a relationship.
2: It's what the kids call the hoe phase.
3: Yeah, something like that.
2: Yeah. One more here. Wanderlove. What do you think a wanderlove is?
3: Somebody you meet on vacation?
2: You're good at this. You might be Gen Z deep down.
3: It makes sense.
2: Yeah.
3: Except for that clear coding one.
2: It's a romance that happens while traveling or on vacation. The theory is that people behave more authentically because they assume they're probably never going to see this person again. So they're more their authentic self. I feel like I would be the opposite. I would be like, I'm a secret agent back in Washington, D.C., and I'm on my one and only vacation for the next 7 years, and I'm just trying to have a good time.
3: So when that person sits down across from you and goes, he's short, he's obnoxious, but he drives a nice car, you might get a second date.
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3: Jeremy and I are both tattooed.
0: Okay, calm down. Calm down there.
3: I think between the two of us, we've got over a dozen tattoos.
0: Yeah, they're all mine. You have one.
3: I do.
0: You have one tattoo.
3: I have one single tattoo.
0: Just one.
3: Yeah. But still, I mean, I'm counting all of ours collectively.
0: No, you don't get to do that. They're mine.
3: We were talking off air about how we both want both new, well, we don't both want this, but we both want new tattoos and you want to get new piercings.
0: I will always get something tattooed and or pierced.
3: Yeah. You're all about it, aren't you?
0: It doesn't bother me. Doesn't bother me at all.
3: You're not a big, like, large-sized tattoo person, though.
0: No.
3: All
0: I
3: yours
0: don't
3: are
0: have
3: kind
0: any...
3: of collectively small.
0: Yeah, I don't have anything huge.
3: Mm-hmm.
0: I have, like, little things that mean different things.
3: Yeah. Meanwhile, I want to get a new tattoo, but I want it to be substantial. Like, I want it to be a good size. Like, I have this whole vision of this, like, half sleeve that I want to get on my arm, which I know will be both expensive and take a while.
0: Yes.
3: And God knows how many times I'm going to pass out during the process. But I want to do it. It's just I can't decide exactly what I want.
0: Well, you said you've got this vision already, so you have an idea of what you want and where.
3: Kind of. I mean, I know I want to do something very 90s.
0: Okay.
3: You know, I have a couple of ideas, but I want it to be sort of a collage. But I need to sit down and just really figure it out.
0: Okay. What is there to figure out? You know where you want it. You know what you want.
3: Well, sort of. I mean, I know where I want it. I will at least give you that. But I'm not decided on all of the content of it. But if I did have to, like, if you were to pressure me to get a tattoo today, I think I would just go with my sort of backup choice, and that's I want to get, like, a Steamboat Willie, you know, the old Mickey Mouse, like, his first character.
0: Right,
3: I would do something like that.
0: Here's the thing, though.
3: I just don't know where.
0: That should not be your backup. If you know you want it, right?
3: Yeah.
0: So, why is it your backup? If you want it, go get it.
3: Well, I don't know where I want it.
0: Do you know where you don't want it?
3: On top of the current one I

0: So literally anywhere else on your body is game?
1: Not anywhere else.
0: Okay, so here's what you should do. You need to make a list of the places that you do not want it.
1: Okay.
0: And narrow it down that way.
1: Okay.
0: So, cross your neck. You want a steamboat Willie tattoo across your neck?
1: No.
0: There's the first check on your list.
1: Okay.
0: We're not putting it there, so just narrow it down. The thing is, you have to just do it. Instead, you like griping about the fact that, oh, I want it, but I don't know what I want to get yet.
1: It's a hard decision. It's going to be on...
0: It's not that hard.
1: Yes, it is. It's going to be on me forever.
0: Yeah, it is. It's not that hard of a decision.
1: I want to make sure... This is not like me being able to rearrange my furniture whenever I want. Like, if it's going to be there, it's going to be there.
0: That is what a tattoo is, yes. That's why most people know where they want to get them, and they put them there. If you don't know where you want it, then you need to narrow it down. But don't just sit and gripe about that you don't know where you want to get it. I don't know where I want it. I don't know what I want.
1: Hey, look, I know there's a lot of other people who feel the same way, where they're indecisive about exactly what they want.
0: I'm sure.
1: And they're also indecisive about where they want it.
0: But then they usually take the initiative to go and talk to a tattoo artist and make the decision. You have been having the same fight with me for 5 years.
1: It literally
0: 5 years.
1: It took me 10 years to decide my first tattoo.
0: Uh-huh. Yeah. And how long ago did you get that?
1: It's been almost 10 years.
0: Okay. So it's time either figure it out or give up on the dream, because I cannot listen to you anymore. Talk about, I really want this tattoo, but I just don't know where I'm going to get it. I'm going to get this Steamboat Willie if I can't decide. Go get the tattoo. See? Do you see? You heard that, didn't you? Everybody heard that.
1: This is why you're not coming with me.
0: Oh, no, I don't want to be anywhere near you.
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0: swear.
1: Why? How? What?
0: What was happening? The saying you just said?
1: There's a lid
0: for every pot.
1: A lid for every pot, man.
0: Well, boy, I'll tell you.
1: There is a lid for every pot. I just found this story about these identical twin sisters who married identical twin brothers, and they started a Nordic
0: harp band.
1: Harp band. That does Led Zeppelin covers. It's very strange. I don't even know how to describe it to you.
0: The sisters play harps. The brothers play drums or a single drum. They put themselves on an iceberg somewhere and they're doing Led Zeppelin covers.
1: They're singing Immigrant Song.
0: And it's exactly how you are picturing right now.
1: Oh, yeah.
0: Only give the guys mohawks.
1: And the weird electric harp thing that's going on. They have harps like strapped to their bodies. It's very strange.
0: This isn't even what I was going to talk about. No. I was going to talk about ice cream, but she showed this to me like 30 seconds before we went on the air, and I'm like, that's all I can think about is these.
1: No.
0: And then the story, like the band isn't even the story.
1: No.
0: The fact that they're a band, that's not the story. The fact that it's a weird Nordic harp band is not it. It's the fact that they are identical brothers and identical sisters who got married. And they didn't tell anybody.
1: Where are they from? Yeah, they kept it secret for 4 years.
0: Tell me they're like Icelandic or Nordic or some sort of ick. Because it's giving me ick.
1: I don't know. The sisters' names are Camille and Kinnerly.
0: Okay.
1: Okay. They married brothers Drommel and Drommel Wolfgang.
0: Wait, one guy's named Drommel, the other is Drommel Wolfgang?
1: Their last name is Wolfgang, V-O-L-F-G-A-N-G. You have Drommel, D-R-O-M-I-L, and Drommel, D-R-O-M-A-L.
0: Oh, come on. Come on.
1: They went to see the Harp twins perform and fell in love. They had been working construction up until this time, and they were drawn in to the sisters' music, and they talked and fell in love and got married, and now we have whatever this is.
0: This is like when Bill and Ted fell in love with the princesses and they just put them in the band, and they're just like, here, I guess you play these instruments now. These brothers are just like, well, I guess we have drums.
1: They got married on February 22nd, 2022 at 2:22 p.m.
0: Oh, good grief.
1: It just keeps going.
0: Okay, well, so that's your update of what's on the internet this morning.
1: It's a weird, weird place.
2: On the way with Luke and Jeremy.
0: Do these appliances have to match? Is it normal or no?
1: You're a crazy person.
0: It's coming up next. It's Luke and Jeremy on 93.3 KIOA.

0: Are you with us?
1: You're either with us or against us. It's Luke and Jeremy's Normal or No on 93.3 KIOA.
2: Do the washer and dryer have to match? I say yes.
3: Of course you do.
2: Because they are always a pair. They always come together. It's the washer and dryer.
3: Mm-hmm.
2: Everything else is off on its own island, but everybody talks about the washer and dryer.
3: Mm-hmm.
2: And they need to match. Some friends of mine were talking about how they needed a new dryer, and I was telling them, well, make sure at the very least you either get the same brand and the same color, or maybe consider also replacing your washer. You might as well replace them both if you can. Again, if you can.
3: Mm-hmm.
2: But is that normal or no? 515-244-4933. We're hearing about it on text. That is for sure.
3: We'll
2: get to those here in just a second. Let's start in DeMel with our buddy Mel.
4: Jeremy, you are correct.
3: I love it when you say that, Mel.
4: I mean, hey, if I got a washer and a dryer and my dryer goes out, and say my neighbor is anal like Luke is, and she says, hey, I just bought one. This set last year. But I'm buying me a new set again, and she wanted to tell me her dryer. I wouldn't care if it was purple. If I could buy one that's a year old and save money, I'm doing that.
2: Why do I feel like you would just like Fonzie your dryer and fix it that way?
4: I'm just saying that it ain't got to match. It ain't got to be the same color, the same brand. If it works, it works.
3: Exactly. I just need it to dry my clothes, and that's it.
4: Yeah.
3: I'm not showing it off to the neighbors. I'm not trying to make a fashion statement.
2: All right, what are we seeing on text, Jeremy?
3: Everything. We're seeing everything on text right now. 515-244-4933. You know, you can always text us with whatever you want. Number ending in 9617 says, everybody likes things to match and work well together, but most of us don't have the luxury that Richie Rich does. I hope they're calling you Richie
2: They
3: Rich.
2: Better not be.
3: Because that's awesome. Our friend Lori says, not normal. I rarely had a matching washer and dryer my entire life. If one died, I just replaced that one. There's no reason to have matching appliances. That is for someone with more money than sense. There has been many times when my washer, dryer, stove, dishwasher, and fridge were different brands and colors. They just need to work. I am with you on that one. 7535 says they have to match. That would drive me nuts.
2: Thank you.
3: Our friend Brett says, as a landlord, washer and dryer don't match, get over yourself. FYI, washers fail way more than dryers. However, bras and panties must match. I'm with you on that one as well.
2: Okay.
3: And number ending in 6057 says, why do they have to match? They're separate appliances for a reason, unless they are literally one unit.
2: Okay. All right.
3: You just need it to work.
2: I understand.
3: It doesn't matter
2: that.
3: What it looks like.
2: I understand that. But for my sanity, at the very least, same color.
3: Well, let me just tell you, for your checking account, you don't get to choose.
2: Didn't you have your mom have a weird thing with washers and dryers?
3: My mom has the same washing machine that she's had since before I was born.
2: Oh, my.
3: Little
2: house on the prairie.
3: It is old, and it barely works. I think it's green.
2: Is it your dad in the backyard with a little wash basin?
3: Yeah, right. Like my father's doing laundry. No, it is to the point where she has one of these old-fashioned washers that when you open it, it is like a top load. And it's got this plastic piece that goes down inside the drum that is what like centers it so that it makes the right movements or whatever.
2: Mm-hmm.
3: That quit working for whatever reason. So now she's like shoved a coat hanger up in there that will go down into this hole. And they have to put bricks on top of the washing machine in order to weight it down so that it will work.
2: Oh my God.
3: She refuses to buy a new washing machine.
1: Here's what's coming up.
2: Coming up, is there such a thing as...

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0: Definitely not feeling like early October here in Central Iowa, at least with this forecast.
1: No.
0: We're going to have a sunny day today, 80 for the high.
1: No.
0: Maybe should have worn shorts today.
1: No.
0: Shorts in October.
1: No.
0: I'm all for it.
1: Stop it.
0: Mostly clear, 57 for the low tonight, but tomorrow I get another chance for some shorts. Sunshine. This annoys her so much.
1: Hate it.
0: Sunshine at 78.
2: It's a funny show, but in a aw, bless their hearts kind of way. Luke and Jeremy, I'm 93.3 KIOA.

0: Des Moines' choice to begin the day. 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
1: We all know that malls are struggling around the country. There are a couple of occurrences where it's not the case. And I would say the Jordan Creek Town Center is one of them. It's a mall that's doing pretty well.
2: Okay.
1: You yourself have said,

0: that you go there and you are shocked by A, how many people are there, and B, how full it is, because most malls you go to are kind of like ghost malls. They're like half empty.
1: Yes.
0: And I was at Jordan Creek yesterday, and again, the mall is doing great. I mean, there are stores that are clamoring to be in there. There's always something new opening up, and when something goes away, something new comes right along.
1: They've built new stuff.
0: Yeah.
1: For mall stores.
0: But it seems like it's one little specific location that I almost feel like is just cursed. And for those of you who know the mall pretty well and have been around since it was built back in 2004, it's the restaurant location right across from the theaters. It started off as the Champs Americana location, and it was Champs for, I don't know, I want to say a good 7 or 8 years. And then Champs closed, and there has not been another business that has been able to stay in that location.
1: Was Champs a restaurant?
0: Yes.
1: Okay.
0: And, I mean, it's got prime location. It is right outside of the movie theater, one of the busiest entrances in the entire mall. And they just can't seem to keep any business in there. Now, they do, you know, the occasional pop-ups. They do those miracle holiday mm-hmm. pop-ups. They did a Halloween one last year and a Christmas one. It doesn't look like they're doing a Halloween one this year, but maybe the Christmas one will be back. But they can't keep anything permanent in there. And I'm just so perplexed as to why. And there's been other places around town that have had kind of these cursed locations where it looks like it's a really good location. Like it'll be at the corner of two really busy streets, but it's just a rolling carnival of different businesses going through that particular building. So I don't know if like, I mean, do you believe that like a location can be cursed?
1: I mean, no.
0: You don't think so?
1: No. I think they're just trying to find something that'll fit in there and stay. It's hard for businesses all over the place to stay put.
0: I get that.
1: Let alone in a mall.
0: Yeah. I just figured that the traffic area was so big.
1: Yeah.
0: That it would be easy to find something that would succeed in there. And there's been a couple of different places that have tried. And I think they tried a new tavern location there. That I don't even think lasted an entire year. And they've tried other restaurants to come in there and just nothing is sticking. And I'm almost feeling bad for it. Like, I want something to go in there and be successful, almost just more so because I'm tired of seeing it empty. It's kind of sad.
1: And see, to me, it looks normal.
0: It just looks normal. It looks normal being empty to you.
1: Because I'm used to going to a mall and most of it being empty.
0: See, and that's, I get excited when I see new stuff come along.
1: I know, you love the mall.
0: I don't even like sushi, and I'm excited about this new sushi restaurant.
1: Okay, that I'm really excited about.
0: Yeah, so that's what I thought.
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0: Of Central Iowa, where freedom meets protection. There's an expansion coming to West Des Moines. We'll tell you about it here in just a few. But first, here's what's going on. Iowa State's Aiden Flora has been named the AP National Player of the Week after a huge performance in the Cyclones' 45-42 win over West Virginia. The former ADM walk-on ran for a career-high 212 yards and three touchdowns while also throwing two touchdown passes. Have we mentioned that he's not the quarterback? Aiden became the first FBS running back since at least 1996 to have at least 100 rushing yards, two rushing touchdowns, and two passing touchdowns in the same game. He averaged 9.5 yards per carry, including touchdown runs of 24, 63, and 2 yards. His final score gave Iowa State the lead for good with under 2 minutes to go. Aiden was also named the Big 12 Offensive Player of the Week and currently leads the conference with 157 all-purpose yards per game. He is a great story.
1: Polk County is considering a plan to turn underused land around the Iowa Events Center into a mixed-use entertainment district with housing, restaurants, businesses, and possibly more convention space. County supervisors could vote today to hire Simonson and Associates for a study costing more than $273,000. That main study area is more than 3 acres south of the Events Center between Park and Grand Avenues and 3rd and 4th Streets. Another 9 acres north of the complex could also be studied. The area includes the vacant former Coke Office Group site and the Brown Garage property, which is being eyed for redevelopment. The idea is to create a district where people stay, eat, and spend money around events rather than having the area dominated by parking lots. An entertainment district designation doesn't automatically provide tax breaks, however, but Des Moines could consider incentives such as tax increments and financing. If approved, the study would look at the market, environmental issues, and possible development scenarios, including renderings.
0: Well, the West Des Moines Public Library is planning a major expansion as it is celebrating 30 years in its current building. Library officials say that usage has exploded since the building opened in 1996, with some statistics increasing by more than 1,000%. The plan would add about 8,000 square feet, including more meeting rooms and study areas, a drive-up book drop, and a new garage for the city, or for the library rather's outreach vehicles. Now, to help pay for it, the library is launching a $6.5 million capital campaign, with much of the fundraising expected to come directly from the community. Library leaders say the goal is to create enough space to handle the growing number of visitors, programs, meetings, and materials being checked out. I absolutely love the West Des Moines Library. It is the coolest place. They have the nicest people, and I'm sorry, but I still get completely mind blown every time I see somebody check out their books. They just have to put them down on this little table, and it's just like, broop, here are all the books you just set down. It's like, how does it know?
1: Yeah.
0: We live in the future.
1: Yeah, we do.
0: That's The Buzz this morning. 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
0: That's coming up at 6:54.
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0: Christmas at midnight. And then sunny tomorrow with a high near 78. Now, I'm excited to go outside. Don't get me wrong. But where's fall?
1: 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Des Moines mobile radar for today, 1600 block of East University, 2200 block of East 29th, 1800 block of Bloor, and 1700 block of Park Avenue. That's your Smile Power traffic from Delta Dental of Iowa. For your smile, for your health, for your community.
2: 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I love KIOA.

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1: Would you actually let Google pick out your clothes for you?
2: Sure, why not?
1: Do you remember the movie Clueless, right?
2: I'm familiar.
1: Yes. Yeah. So I think one of the scenes in that movie that everybody was super jealous about that Cher had was she had that computer program that would pick out her clothes for her, and it went through her closet and it told her like what was a match and what was a mismatch.
2: Right.
1: I think a lot of people were like, oh my God, I wish I had that.
2: That would be awesome.
1: Well, technically that now exists.
2: Mm-hmm.
1: And it is from the people at Google. They've launched something called Google Wardrobe, or at least in Google Photos, it's called Wardrobe. And it builds a digital model of you from your photo.

0: library, and it will let you virtually try on outfits.
1: Okay.
0: You can mix and match up to 6 different items like shirts, pants, accessories. You can't do like swimwear and lingerie because, you know, they don't want people getting dirty with it. But nonetheless.
1: Getting dirty with it. Na-na-na-na-na-na. Yeah, that's all I heard. Okay, you said that.
0: Thank you. Now that's all I'm hearing too.
1: You're welcome. You're welcome.
0: I'm completely derailed. How about you? but I like the idea of this. I mean, mm-hmm. I like the idea of sitting on my couch and removing this decision from my day. Now, is it a major decision for my day? Not usually. Sometimes there are days when I'm just like, I don't know what to wear.
1: Yeah.
0: I wear the same like 12 shirts.
1: True.
0: And I have like 70 of them.
1: Yeah, same.
0: But it would be cool if it could like put me on like a rotation or something, you know, and it could schedule shirts for me and that sort of thing. It maybe, and I don't know if it does this. I doubt it does because it's probably not that smart yet. But like, look at the weather. Tell me what the weather's going to be. Be like, hey, it's only going to be like 40 something degrees tomorrow. You should probably go with a hoodie. Here are some options. Here's some jeans to go with it. Why are you laughing? This is genius.
1: Because you and the weather, man, you never know what the weather's going to be. So you never know what to wear, which is hilarious to me.
0: This would fix that.
1: I want this to have an extra feature called the Luke Matthews feature.
0: Yes.
1: Where when you walk out the door, if you are not wearing the proper attire for whatever the weather is, it just sets off alarms. Like red lights flashing and alarms.
0: Incorrect outfit.
1: Right. You are going to be hot. Turn around, change your clothes.
0: Starts giving me notifications on my phone.
1: Yeah. I don't want it to tell me what to wear. I want it to tell me that I'm wearing the wrong thing as I walk out the door.
0: Well, see, for me, that's too late.
1: Well.
0: At that point, I'm just like, well, I guess this is what I have now. This is what I'm doing.
1: Hence why you always complain about sweating when it's hot and you have on a sweatshirt, or being cold when you wore shorts and it's snowing.
0: The one drawback, by the way, of this, it requires 1,000 photos of you in order to build the model to, like, actually dress. Do you have 1,000 photos of yourself?
1: No, maybe of like from my torso to the top of my head in a selfie, but I don't have 1,000 body shots for it to know what kind of pants I need to wear.
0: On a related topic, would you mind doing a quick photo shoot with
1: me? No.

0: minutes away from this.
1: I thought most people knew not to do this to begin with, but maybe everyone needs to be reminded. That's coming up next.

0: the lobby.
1: A lot of us love going to the movies. Love the movie experience. I hadn't been to the movies in a while. Well, I guess I always forget when I go to movies. I go to a movie and then I forget that I've been there. I went to see Spider-Man a couple weeks ago.
2: Oh, okay. I saw Devil Wears Prada 2. That's the last thing I saw. Story 5.
1: Oh, wow.
2: Those are the last two movies I saw.
1: All right. Good for you.
2: There you go.
1: Did you take snacks with you when you go to the movies?
2: No, you're not supposed to.
1: Oh, okay. Do you buy snacks?
2: Yeah.
1: Okay. So what do you get?
2: I am usually like Junior Mints.
1: Okay.
2: And Diet Coke or gummy bears and water.
1: Mm. I'm a Diet Coke and either popcorn and Bunch of Crunch. It's like Bunch of Crunch is my favorite like candy to get for the movie theater.
2: Yeah.
1: I just feel bad because it makes a lot of noise.
2: Okay.
1: I feel bad with any kind of food that makes noise, like has a wrapper or something.
2: Mm.
1: But I have been guilty of sneaking in food.
2: How dare you?
1: There's a story about a woman who went to a theater down in Texas, and she's really upset because she felt ants crawling on her while she was in the theater.
2: Okay.
1: Now, there's a long... She tells this long story on social media about it, and the gist of it is she went to the movie... She brought in her own sandwich, but she also bought popcorn. So she goes in, she sits down in her seat, she sets her popcorn on the floor.
2: Nope.
1: In the bag.
2: Nope.
1: Sits in her seat, eats her sandwich, and then when she's done with her sandwich, she picks up the popcorn, proceeds to eat the popcorn.
2: Mm.
1: Once she gets to nearly the end of the bag of popcorn, that's when she starts to feel things crawling on her. She could feel on her arms, and she's just like, I got dry skin. It's just, you know, my body tricking me.
2: No. Nope.
1: Turns out it was ants, because then she starts to see ants in her bag.
2: No. Why would you do that? Now I'm all creepy crawly and itchy. I know. Stop it.
1: And she's upset because she finds the theater to be gross, and she's pretty sure she ate a good number of ants on her popcorn.
2: Of course she did.
1: My thing is that you should know better than to set your popcorn on the floor.
2: Don't set anything on the floor of a movie theater.
1: Not a single thing.
2: I'm not even putting my purse on the floor.
1: The floor is gross.
2: I will hold it. I will hold my purse. I will hold my coat. I will hold all of the things. I am not putting them on the floor.
1: The seats in the movie theaters are big now.
2: Mm-hmm.
1: I will actually give them credit for being very large. So you can almost like shove a coat into like the side of you, and you know, you've got room. Like the armrests are generally large. You can set your popcorn right there on the armrest.
2: Did you not feel the stickiness of the floor when you walked to your seat? Of course I'm not putting anything on the floor.
1: Now, I'm not absolving the movie theater completely, because like you got ants. Like that's bad. Mm-hmm. You need to do a better job of cleaning. But still, I thought it was all common knowledge for all of us to know to not set our food on the floor.
2: You would think.
1: I don't even do that like at like a ballpark or something. I don't like setting food like down below, like where mm-hmm. you're like, I'll be discombobulated and have a hot dog in my lap while I'm trying to like lean over and pick up something. No, it's not going on the ground. Absolutely not.
2: Mm-mm.
1: So just next time, remember, all the food stays in your lap.
2: Everything stays in your lap.
1: Even if you're going to spill a little bit.
2: Don't put anything on the floor in a movie theater.
1: Ever.
2: No.
1: Ew. You won't want to miss this. He is a guy who, I am sure, never puts anything on the floor.
2: Well, he would eat a few ants. I think it'd be okay.
1: He'd be tough about it.
2: Yeah.
1: It's Jeremy's dad in another edition of Kill It and Grill It. That's a 725. 93.3 KIOA.
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0: The man, the myth, the meat. 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
1: Jeremy's dad back with us once again to take us into the fields, the woods, the prairies, the pastures, the streams.
2: I think you got them all.
1: I think I did.
2: I think that's it.
1: All right, so now we find out. Sean, where are we going today?
3: We're
1: going
3: to go hunting.
1: All right. All right. We're going to kill something today.
2: Yeah.
3: Yes, sir. We need something that'll shoot a long ways and fast.
2: Okay.
3: These guys right here are the fastest animals in the central United States.
1: Oh, boy.
3: They can run 55 to 60 miles an hour, and they're 3.5 foot tall.
1: That is a moving target.
2: Yeah, it is.
3: They're from 88 to 140, 150 pounds. Both sexes have horns.
2: Okay.
3: They have large eyes so they can see 320 degrees around them. So they can spot a movement up to 3 miles. Okay.
1: Boy, they've got all the good upgrades.
3: Yeah.
2: In my head, I just have to say this is the weirdest looking animal because it essentially is a chameleon with horns.
1: Yeah.
3: Yeah. They live on open ranges. The only predators they have are coyotes, wolves, bears, and golden eagles. And they mostly eat the young.
1: And apparently cars.
3: Yeah.
2: What in the world?
1: You said it's about 3 feet tall?
3: Yeah, about 3.5 foot tall.
2: Is that to like a shoulder?
3: Yeah, to a shoulder.
2: Okay. So then on top of that, you have a head with horns.
1: Oh, okay. I'm just thinking something real, real little.
2: He doesn't understand how this works, Dan. Still, all these years.
1: Okay. When you tell me that something is something tall, I want that to be from like the bottom of the hooves to the tip of the horns.
2: That's not how it works. Yeah.
3: No. When they measure them, they measure them to the top of the shoulder.
2: Mm-hmm.
1: That is ridiculous. There's more to go.
3: Just like a horse.
1: Why doesn't the head count?
3: They measure a horse to the top of the shoulder. 15 hands.
2: Hands. They measure it in hands. That really makes him mad. You want to get him really mad? Start telling him how hands work.
1: I don't want to know.
2: He doesn't like it.
1: I don't care.
3: Okay. These guys taste like deer, but they're a little sweeter than deer because they eat grass, open range, brush, sage. So pretty much they're already seasoned when you eat them.
1: Hey.
2: Oh, nice.
1: I love something that saves us time.
2: That's true.
3: Yeah.
2: And Luke, not deer, because he said
1: clearly it's
2: like
1: not
2: deer.
1: A deer because it tastes like a deer.
2: Yeah.
3: Yeah.
1: I think this is too tall because, you know, it's many more hands taller. Are we talking about an antelope?
3: Yep.
2: Yeah.
1: Hey.
3: Pronghorn antelope.
1: How about
2: that? Why do you think they're so much taller?
1: I thought the antelopes were like 7 feet tall.
2: No, that's a moose.
3: No, antelopes are small.
2: Antelopes are little.
1: Okay.
3: Yeah, they're not very big.
1: I didn't realize that.
2: Same thing with reindeer. Yeah. They're not that big.
1: Oh, I thought reindeer are
3: huge.
1: No,
3: they're not reindeer.
2: I know, but I'm just saying reindeer are not that big. If you've ever seen one at a petting zoo, they're not like a moose where they're gigantic.
1: I still think
3: they're about the size of a deer. They'll be four and a half foot tall.
1: Okay.
2: Yes. Wow, antelope, first try.
1: I'm impressed. I actually thought I was going to be wrong, but I just wanted to cross off something from the list.
2: I figured you were just singing Home on the Range and we're just going through the song.
1: I kind of was a little bit.
2: Sounds about right.
1: So when they play out on the range, they're actually doing it very quickly because they are very quick.
3: We call them speed goats.
1: Speed goats.
3: Yeah. They look like a goat and they are fast little animals, but they're also dumb. You can take a cow cut out in paper and walk right up to them. But if you walk up to them with just a human without anything in front of you, they'll blow out of there.
1: Oh, man.
3: But you can take a cow cut out and walk up out the field and walk right up to them.
1: Okay, just humor me here. Have you ever thought about making a road or a trail that actually goes into a large boulder that you've painted to look like a tunnel?
2: Okay.

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1: Jeremy, do you buy vinyl records?
2: From time to time.
1: Yeah. I know that they are still, at this point, the highest selling physical media right now, which is so wild to think because they weren't for decades. And then all of a sudden, they just came back.
2: Yeah.
1: And I got to say, I am still a CD boy. I still love my CDs. I still think they are the superior form of ways to listen to your physical music. But I will collect vinyl from time to time. I do buy a lot of it, especially buying some of my favorite albums. I like to have those, but it's more as like a collector.
2: I say, do you buy it and listen to it, or do you just buy it to have it?
1: I do buy and listen to them. I have, I spent money on this nice vinyl cabinet shelf, if you will. It's where my record player sits, and it displays some of my vinyl like how you'd see in a record store where it's like face forward. Mm-hmm. And I really like that. And I can like thumb through it like you would in a record store.
2: All right.
1: I like displaying it like that. It makes for a nice little piece in your home. And it's also very easy to listen to your stuff. But I don't buy vinyl because that's how I want to listen to music. Mm-hmm. Because I don't particularly think that it's a great way to listen to music. I think that they are complicated to use. You have to be very careful with your vinyl. It's not super convenient because you play four or five songs, and then you got to flip it. And then a lot of cases, you have to then go to the next disc, play four or five songs, flip it. You have to attend to it a lot. And I know there are people out there who are like, oh, vinyl is the best sounding music. You can't get it better anywhere else. I disagree. Especially, again, if you don't take care of it, it'll start popping and scratching and hissing, and it just sounds bad.
2: Mm-hmm.
1: And I understand the whole art of it all. I get it. But I just want to know why people are actually buying vinyl. Because there's lots of different reasons.
2: Okay.
1: So, like, why do you buy vinyl?
2: I don't normally buy new vinyl. I'm more of a thrift store vinyl.
1: Okay.
2: I like finding old albums and buying those.
1: And you don't mind the whole like pop and hiss and crackle of vinyl?
2: I actually enjoy that sound.
1: I know there are people who do like that.
2: I enjoy the sound of vinyl.
1: And I'm more of a purist. I don't want the popping and the cracking. Like, I mean, there's something about it with like an older record that is kind of cool.
2: Mm-hmm.
1: But when I'm wanting to actually listen to my music, I don't want to hear all that. Like, I get annoyed when my song skips or, you know, there's a crackle.
2: Yeah, the skipping and stuff, definitely. But the crackle, I don't mind so much.
1: Yeah, and I want mine to sound more clean, which is why I'm like obsessive about it. So I buy it because I like the artwork. Mm-hmm. I like how it looks. I like the photography, all of that.
2: You want the collectible side of things.
1: Exactly, yeah. So I know people are out there buying vinyl, but we want to know why. 515-244-4933. Call us or text us. Are you buying it because you think it sounds superior? Are you buying it because it's just something neat to collect? Do you have other reasons why you're buying it? I know I posted a video about this on social media, and there were several people who were saying this is the way to own music because you don't really own it if it's in the digital space because it could go away at any time.
2: You could say that about cassettes or CDs too.
1: How? They're not going to come to your house and confiscate your CDs.
2: Okay, I misunderstood what you said then.
1: Yeah.
2: Never mind.
1: Yeah. So I'm saying, yes, it's a great way to like own your music, but I would rather own it as a CD.
2: Okay.
1: So 515-244-4933. You buy vinyl, but why are you buying it? What's your reasons?
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2: All right, where's fall? What happened?
3: How did we
2: skip fall and Christmas and winter and all the things?
3: See, what happened was...
2: Sunny today with a high near 80. It is October. That is not fall-like. Mother Nature, you're drunk. Mostly clear tonight with a low around 57. Okay, that I'll take. That's fine, I guess. But then tomorrow, sunny high near 78. Where's fall?

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1: I was talking about vinyl records. It's currently the most popular form of media for people to buy these days, which is still just crazy to me in the year 2026 that vinyl is the most popular. I'm still a CD guy through and through, but I do buy my vinyl. But I don't buy it because I want to listen to it. I buy it to collect it. I buy it because I like the album artwork. I think it's really, it looks just really cool. It's a nice statement piece in my home. But you buy it to actually listen.
2: Yeah, that's what it's for.
1: I understand that. But it does look pretty in a frame.
2: Oh,
1: how about that?
2: Okay. I don't have any framed vinyl.
1: Would you ever do that?
2: I don't know. I don't think so.
1: Do you have any albums that you love enough that you would frame?
2: No, because I want to listen to them.
1: Okay. Yes.
2: If I love them, I want to listen to them, so I'm not going to frame them.
1: So I have an idea.
2: Okay.
1: Buy a

0: second copy.
1: Why would I do that?
0: One to frame, one to listen to.
1: The whole point of buying it is to listen to it.
0: Yes, one to frame, one to listen to.
1: Then the one that's being framed is not being listened to, which defeats the whole purpose of having the vinyl in the first place. You're not listening.
0: I'm listening to you. I'm just saying...
1: You've got too much money. Quit buying stuff that you're not going to use.
0: This goes back to people calling me Richie Rich yesterday.
1: You're bougie.
0: 515-244-4933. Why do you buy vinyl? Let's talk to Joe and Boone.
2: Well, I grew up listening to it and learning the lyrics from the album jackets and enjoying the cover art. And I absolutely enjoy the hisses and pops and the authentic sound. So I buy it to get the full experience, listen to it, look at it, memorize the lyrics.
0: And you kind of like the nostalgia of just like that pop and hiss and sound of it?
2: Mm-hmm. Yep, I grew up on that. My parents played a lot of records.
1: A couple of people on our text line, you know, you can always text us 515-244-4933. 1514 just says, it's artwork, Luke. I don't know what that context
0: Boom.
1: Is, but there you go. And then our friend Ginger says, my 16-year-old son collects vinyl. He loves the way it sounds, the cover art, and more than anything, he is an old soul. He also sings Frank Sinatra at karaoke.
0: Hey, I love that. See, all the more reason to buy two copies. One to listen to, one to put on the wall. You can put some Sinatra on the wall, listen to the Sinatra at home.
1: Not all of us decorate our house with records and music things.
0: Some of us don't know what art is.
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1: I'm dreading bringing this up because I know exactly where this is going to go.
2: Okay.
1: We're going to have our same old discussion that you and I always have. So they've come out with a new study about every state's signature ice cream flavor.
2: Okay.
1: And places like California, basically like out west for the most part, Rocky Road is the signature flavor.
2: Ew.
1: Oregon is coffee, but for the most part, everybody else out west, Rocky Road.
2: Just not a Rocky Road fan.
1: Out to the east, specifically in the south, butter pecan. People love their butter pecan.
2: Okay. All
1: chocolate, right. Only one state, Florida.
2: All right.
1: But here in the Midwest, and the majority of the Midwest, it's vanilla.
2: That's just the base. It's not really, I mean, it's a flavor, but it's just the base flavor.
1: What did I tell you?
2: How are we that boring?
1: I don't know if we're that boring.
2: Vanilla's boring.
1: See, I don't find vanilla boring.
2: I think you're boring.
1: No, I think vanilla has a very distinct, very classic, very classy taste. Especially if you get really good vanilla.
2: I will agree, there is really good vanilla.
1: Mm-hmm.
2: But when it comes to ice cream, that's the base.
1: You're not doing this to me. You're not going to drag me in here. I'm going to be very measured. I'm going to be very deliberate about what I say.
2: Watch this.
1: Plain, if there was such a thing,
2: mm-hmm.
1: as plain ice cream.
2: Right.
1: That would be the base.
2: But there's no such thing as plain ice cream, so vanilla is the base.
1: No. No. I'm not... Stop laughing. Vanilla is not the base. It is a flavor.
2: I repeat, watch this. No, it's not. Well, yes, it is a flavor. I will agree with you. Yes, vanilla is a flavor. But mm-hmm. for the majority of ice cream flavors, vanilla is the base.
1: Plain is...
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1: And that's how you shut down an argument with Jeremy.
2: Yeah, just push the button. That's all you got to do. It's taken him 5 years to figure that out.
1: I got there.
2: Uh-huh.

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2: I'm Kate Garner, Des Moines Traffic Control. I-35 northbound, still slow to stop and go between the West Mixer and back to Mills Civic Parkway. They are clearing that accident right now, but it's going to be a minute. It is slow then through the West Mixer, going in all directions, and that includes I-35 southbound into the West Mixer. It gets slow then, 235 eastbound, slow to stop and go about 22nd Street, and finally picks up after 63rd. A little slow, 235 westbound into the downtown exits right now. Meanwhile, up on I-35 by 210, they're continuing to work that accident, which is blocking the left lane. There's about a 20-minute delay through there right now, backing up past 210. Also, a little further south on I-35, the right lane is partially blocked due to an accident, and that is before 126. And 8035 westbound on the north side is slow to stop and go by East 14th Street, but picks up by Morningstar Drive. That's your Smile Power traffic from Delta Dental of Iowa. For your smile, for your health, for your community.
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3: 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Unexpected views, unforgettable golf. And we want to welcome back from the south side of town. It is Vic to the show. Hello, Vic.
4: Morning.
5: Hello.
3: How are you, my friend?
5: Good. How are you?
3: Not bad at all. All right. You've played Beat Luke or Jeremy before. For everybody else, it's three questions from the 80s and the 90s. Who do you want to face today, Vic, Luke, or Jeremy?
5: I'll take you on.
3: Oh, all right.
4: All right. As he said, I got three questions for you. Going to get your answer, but I'm not going to tell you if you get it right until he comes back and answers the same three questions. Are you ready?
5: Ready.
4: All right, here we go. Question number one. What fitness icon led the 80s fitness revolution with the Sweatin' to the Oldies video series?
5: Ladies, that's Richard Simmons.
4: Going Richard Simmons. Question number two. What was the first widely popular web browser released in 1995 that played a key role in popularizing the World Wide Web?
5: That would be America Online.
4: Online. And finally, question number three. What was the name of the 40-foot-tall purple ape cartoon character that wore a hat and a bow tie?
5: I love you, you love me. Sounds like Blarney.
4: Blarney. All right, let's get Luke back in here and see if he can come up with three answers for these questions.
3: There's a lot of stuff going on out in the hallways.
4: It sounds like a party out there.
3: It is. There are lots of discussions. I was trying to be a part of all of them.
4: Oh, of course you were. Question number one. What fitness icon led the 80s fitness revolution with Sweatin' to the Oldies video series?
3: That would be Richard Simmons.
4: Vic, with some extra credit, I may add, also said Richard Simmons, and that is correct.
3: Did it with a little flair, did he?
4: A little bit, just a little. Question number two. What was the first widely popular web browser released in 1995 that played a key role in popularizing the World Wide Web?
3: Oh. The first one I remember using was Netscape Navigator, so I'm going to say that.
4: Vic said American Online. The correct answer is Netscape Navigator.
3: Ooh, I thought he was for sure right.
4: And finally, question number three. What was the name of the 40-foot-tall purple ape cartoon character that wore a hat and bow tie?
3: Grape Ape.
4: Vic said Barney. Again, with some extra credit. He did a little singing. It was lovely. Unfortunately, Vic, the correct answer is Grape Ape. So that means Grape Luke Ape takes it 3-1.
5: Can't believe that.
3: I'm telling you what,
5: man. Forgot all about Grape Ape. Terrible.
3: Forgot all about him? How do you forget about Grape Ape?
5: Forgot all about him.
3: Well, that's all right, Vic. You can get back in here and try us again sometime. But before you go, we want to give you a 4-pack of tickets to Night Eyes at the Blank Park Zoo. It's happening October 15th through the 18th and October 22nd through the 25th, 5:30 to 9 each of those nights. Those are yours, my friend. Nicely done.
5: Thank you.

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2: I was going through some papers that I have at my place, and I have come across so many instruction manuals. And I will admit that I have found a couple for things that I don't even own anymore. And I'm thinking to myself, well, that's good. I can throw this one out. But I want to know how long you keep your instruction manuals. Because I know some people, once they figure out how to use whatever the thing is, like if it's in an appliance or, you know, something small, something not very complicated, they just toss the manual out with the box. And they don't think twice about it. But me, even if it's like a pencil sharpener or a, I don't know, a blender, whatever it is, if it's got a manual, I keep it and it goes into a file. And the file is labeled manuals. And I have every manual for everything that I own that came with a manual.
3: That doesn't shock me about you.
2: I feel like it's a good thing to do, and I feel like it's a smart thing to do.
3: I feel like if it's something little like a pencil sharpener, you still have the manual for your pencil sharpener?
2: I did keep that for a very long time.
3: Yeah, that you don't need. If it's something that's pretty self-explanatory on how it works, get rid of it. You don't need it.
2: But what if it has instructions on the proper ways to clean it?
3: You clean it a couple times and then you figure out how it works and you throw away the manual.
2: Well, I'm not going to do that.
3: You don't need the manual. Are you pulling out the manual every time you want to clean something?
2: Well, at least the first couple times, because the first time I'm not going to commit it to memory. Maybe after the second or third time.
3: Well, you also don't know how to do laundry, so I'm not shocked about that.
2: Okay, I figured it out, I think. I do know.
3: There's not a manual, though.
2: No, but I'm creating one.
3: Yeah.
2: Because I've had to write myself post-it notes and put them all over the washer and dryer.
3: And you being the person that you are, I would figure you would just Google it. You would find a YouTube video and you would watch it. I wouldn't think you would want to have manuals just lying around.

0: sometimes having the manual is easier.
1: I don't know you at all. Every time I think I have you figured out, you throw me for a loop.
0: I'm surprised you didn't jump all over me for the Post-it notes on the washer and dryer.
1: I'm not shocked by that. As long as they're yellow.
0: They are yellow.
1: Okay. That's all I care about. But yeah, I mean, I don't think you need that. And that's just extra clutter. Now, I do have some that I have kept for things that I don't use all the time.
0: Mm-hmm.
1: But if it's something I use all the time and that I clean more than once a year, I'll probably hang on to it.
0: Oh, yeah.
1: But it's just thrown in a drawer somewhere and I'm never going to be able to find it ever again.
0: If it's electronic in any way, shape, or form, whether it be plug-in or battery or whatever, if it's electronic, I'm definitely hanging on to it until I throw it away.
1: How big is this file labeled manuals?
0: Did I say file? Singular?
1: Yeah.
0: Because I kind of meant file.
1: You have a whole cabinet?
0: Yeah.
1: Mm-hmm.
2: Coming up with Luke and Jeremy.
0: Coming up in the buzz, something is expanding in West Des Moines. We'll tell you what it is coming up at 8:54.
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0: excited to break out the hoodies and the scarves and all the fall things, and I was ready. And then it was 80.
1: I was saying, you can still do all that. You're just going to be a little uncomfortable.
0: I'm ready. I want to do all the things. Pumpkin spice is here. Pumpkins, fall should be here. But somebody didn't tell Mother Nature about it. And now she's confused. Sunny today, high near 80. Mostly clear tonight, low around 57. So at least you get a little fall crispness at midnight. And then sunny tomorrow with a high near 78. Now, I'm excited to go outside. Don't get me wrong. But where's fall?
2: All right, let's get back there. I don't want to miss anything.
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2: It's presented by Invisible Fence of Central Iowa, where freedom meets protection. There's an expansion coming to West Des Moines. We'll tell you about it here in just a few. But first, here's what's going on. Iowa State's Aiden Flora has been named the AP National Player of the Week after a huge performance in the Cyclones' 45-42 win over West Virginia. The former ADM walk-on ran for a career-high 212 yards and three touchdowns while also throwing two touchdown passes. Have we mentioned that he's not the quarterback? Aiden became the first FBS running back since at least 1996 to have at least 100 rushing yards, two rushing touchdowns, and two passing touchdowns in the same game. He averaged 9.5 yards per carry, including touchdown runs of 24, 63, and 2 yards. His final score gave Iowa State the lead for good with under 2 minutes to go. Aiden was also named the Big 12 Offensive Player of the Week and currently leads the conference with 157 all-purpose yards per game. He is a great story.
3: Polk County is considering a plan to turn underused land around the Iowa Events Center into a mixed-use entertainment district with housing, restaurants, businesses, and possibly more convention space. County supervisors could vote today to hire Simonson and Associates for a study costing more than $273,000. That main study area is more than 3 acres south of the Event Center between Park and Grand Avenues and 3rd and 4th Streets. Another 9 acres north of the complex could also be studied. The area includes the vacant former Coke office group site and the Brown Garage property, which is being eyed for redevelopment. The idea is to create a district where people stay, eat, and spend money around events rather than having the area dominated by parking lots. An entertainment district designation doesn't automatically provide tax breaks, however, but Des Moines could consider incentives such as tax increments and financing. If approved, the study would look at the market, environmental issues, and possible development scenarios, including renderings.
2: Well, the West Des Moines Public Library is planning a major expansion as it is celebrating 30 years in its current building. Library officials say that usage has exploded since the building opened in 1996, with some statistics increasing by more than 1,000%. The plan would add about 8,000 square feet, including more meeting rooms and study areas, a drive-up book drop, and a new garage for the city, or for the library, rather, outreach vehicles. Now, to help pay for it, the library is launching a $6.5 million capital campaign, with much of the fundraising expected to come directly from the community. Library leaders say the goal is to create enough space to handle the growing number of visitors, programs, meetings, and materials being checked out. I absolutely love the West Des Moines Library. It is the coolest place. They have the nicest people, and I'm

0: Sorry, but I still get completely mind blown every time I see somebody check out their books. They just have to put them down on this little table, and it's just like, broop, here are all the books you just set down. It's like, how does it know?
1: Yeah.
0: We live in the future.
1: Yeah, we do.
0: That's The Buzz this morning. 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
2: We're about to jump straight into the 1990s in a few minutes. 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

0: It's Des Moines' Greatest Hits, 93.3 KIOA with Luke and Jeremy's 90s at 9. And today I wanted to pick a band that I don't read the magazine Rolling Stone all that often. Not as much as
1: a magazine?
0: It is, yeah. I don't read it or flip through it nearly as much as I used to, but I've got the subscription on my like Apple magazines or whatever. Mm-hmm. And there's an article about Matchbox 20 in the most recent issue, and it's all about the band being together for 30 years, and there's a wild story about how they nearly broke up, and it just reminded me about how much I actually really like this band. And this was one of those bands where I had sort of a love-hate relationship with them early on, where I really, really liked their stuff, and then they got way overplayed. They were everywhere you went. You could not avoid them. I got so sick of them. And then they kind of went away a little bit. And then I found myself missing them. Mm-hmm. And now I go back and I look. And even the stuff that I felt like was super overplayed, I love hearing those songs now. It's kind of like the natural circle of life, if you will, about a band.
1: There you go.
0: So I'm going to play something off of their first album, Yourself or Someone Like You. Love this song still. It's Real World. Matchbox 20. It's Luke and Jeremy's 90s at 9 here on KIOA.

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Until right now. 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

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And we all have that CD, record, whatever you want, that you remember exactly what it looks like. The second you hear a song, whether it's the first note or first bar, you immediately see the album cover in your head. That is me for this song, because all through college, my roommate hated me because I listened to the Vertical Horizon album over and over and over because it was just so good. And it is still so good. And it is one of those albums that it was orange with like an upside down girl doing a cartwheel on it, which I never really understood what that had to do with anything, but really it doesn't matter. That was just what I always looked for. As soon as I found the orange cover, I knew that was going to be my Vertical Horizon album, and my roommate was going to kill me because we were going to listen to it again and again and again. And this is one of my favorite songs, obviously, off of that album. Vertical Horizon, Everything You Want, my pick for 90s at 9 here on KIOA.

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0: Sarah Trone Garriott worked for everything she has. Now she's raising her own kids in Iowa's public schools. Where she lives, people vote for Trump and for Sarah. Republicans and Democrats count on Sarah because she keeps her word and delivers no matter what. And she's fought to protect what our families count on. Zach Nunn's done none of that. He said he was committed to protecting Medicaid, then voted for a bill that could kick 17 million Americans off their insurance. Over 27,000 live here. He even shrugged off seniors who'd lose their care. Sarah Trone Garriott has proven she can win here. 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
1: Jeremy's dad back with us once again to take us into the fields, the woods, the prairies, the pastures, the streams.
2: I think you got them all.
1: I think I did.
2: I think that's it.
1: All right, so now we find out. Sean, where are we going today?
3: We're going to go hunting.
1: All right. We're going to kill something today.
2: Yeah.
3: Yes, sir. We need something that'll shoot a long ways and fast.
2: Okay.
3: These guys right here are the fastest animals in the central United States.
1: Oh, boy.
3: They can run 55 to 60 miles an hour, and they're 3.5 foot tall.
1: That is a moving target.
2: Yeah, it is.
3: They're from 88 to 140, 150 pounds. Both sexes have horns.
2: Okay.
3: They have large eyes so they can see 320 degrees around them, so they can spot a movement up to 3 miles. Okay?
1: Boy, they've got all the good upgrades.
3: Yeah.
2: In my head, I just have to say this is the weirdest looking animal because it essentially is a chameleon with horns.
1: Yeah.
3: Yeah. They live on open ranges. The only predators they have are coyotes, wolves, bears, and golden eagles, and they mostly eat the young.
1: And apparently cars.
3: Yeah.
2: What in the world?
1: You said it's about 3 feet tall?
3: Yeah, about 3.5 foot tall.
2: Is that to like a shoulder?
3: Yeah, to a shoulder.
2: Okay. So then on top of that, you have a head with horns.
1: Oh, okay. I'm just thinking something real, real little.
2: He doesn't understand how this works, Dan. Still, all these years.
1: Okay, when you tell me that something is something tall, I want that to be from like the bottom of the hooves to the tip of the horns.
2: That's not how it works. Yeah.
3: No. When they measure them, they measure them to the top of the shoulder.
2: Mm-hmm.
1: That is ridiculous. There's more to go.
3: Just like a horse.
1: Why doesn't the head count?
3: They measure a horse to the top of the shoulder. 15 hands.
2: Hands. They measure it in hands. That really makes him mad. You want to get him really mad? Start telling him how hands work.
1: I don't want to know.
2: He doesn't like it.
1: I don't care.
3: Okay. These guys taste like deer, but they're a little sweeter than deer because they eat grass, open range, brush, sage. So pretty much they're already seasoned when you eat them.
1: Hey.
2: Oh, nice.
1: I love something that saves us time.
2: That's true.
3: Yeah.
2: And Luke, not deer, because he said
1: clearly it's
2: like
1: not
2: deer.
1: A deer because it tastes like a deer.
2: Yeah.
3: Yeah.
1: I think this is too tall because, you know, it's many more hands taller. Are we talking about an antelope?
3: Yep.
1: How about
2: that? Why do you think they're so much taller?
1: I thought the antelopes were like 7 feet tall.
2: No, that's a moose.
3: No, antelopes are small.
2: Antelopes are little.
1: Okay.
3: Yeah, they're not very big.
1: I didn't realize that.
2: Same thing with reindeer. Yeah. They're not that big.
1: Oh, I thought reindeer are huge.

0: Not reindeer.
1: I know, but I'm just saying reindeer are not that big. If you've ever seen one at a petting zoo, they're not like a moose where they're gigantic.
2: I still think
0: they're about the size of a deer. They'll be four and a half foot tall.
2: Okay.
1: Yes. Wow, antelope, first try.
2: I'm impressed. I actually thought I was going to be wrong, but I just wanted to cross off something from the list.
1: I figured you were just singing Home on the Range and we're just going through the song.
2: I kind of was a little bit.
1: Sounds about right.
2: So when they play out on the range, they're actually doing it very quickly because they are very quick.
0: We call them speed goats.
2: Speed goats.
0: Yeah. They look like a goat and they are fast little animals, but they're also dumb. You can take a cow cut out in paper and walk right up to them. But if you walk up to them with just a human without anything in front of you, they'll blow out of there.
2: Oh, man.
0: But you can take a cow cut out and walk up out the field and walk right up to them.
2: Okay, just humor me here. Have you ever thought about making a road or a trail that actually goes into a large boulder that you've painted to look like a tunnel?
1: Okay.
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1: And isn't it a lovely morning?
2: 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It's more Luke and Jeremy on 93.3 KIOA.
3: I'm going to go home and put some shorts on. Going to be like 80 today. You know, that Meemaw fall that she's always talking about.
4: I hate it. I'm excited that it's nice. Don't get me wrong. I'm glad that the rain is gone, but I was really hoping that fall was here.
3: I mean, it's in our studio.
4: It's winter in our studio. As I'm under a blanket and wearing a scarf and a hoodie.
3: It is weirdly cold in here.
4: The second we go outside, though, we are going to melt.
3: When you say it was like 1,000 degrees in the women's bathroom?
4: Yeah, for whatever reason, all the heat in this building is in the women's restroom.
3: So this building that we broadcast from is an old bus garage. Mm-hmm. And so it's very narrow, but it's very long. And it has the strangest HVAC that I've ever experienced in a building. Most buildings can handle keeping everyone equally warm and or cool. But for some reason, our building struggles mightily to keep certain rooms cool and certain rooms warm.
4: I feel like every office has this issue.
3: Do they?
4: There's always somebody in the office that's cold and somebody in the office that's hot.
3: I mean, it's been
4: matter where you work.
3: Almost 30 years since I've worked in any other building,
4: yeah.
3: So I don't really know. And HVAC has improved in the last 3 decades. But still, I just feel like, especially for the size of our building, it's not very big.
4: Mm-hmm.
3: And yet, wildly differing temperatures.
4: Yeah.
3: So if you're also somebody who experiences that in your office, just know, as Michael Jackson said, you are not alone.
4: There you go. That's the show, everybody. Okay, bye.
3: Good night, everybody.
4: Okay, bye.
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1: Sarah Trone Garriott worked for everything she has. Now she's raising her own kids in Iowa's public schools. Where she lives, people vote for Trump and for Sarah. Republicans and Democrats count on Sarah because she keeps her word and delivers no matter what. And she's fought to protect what our families count on. Zach Nunn's done none of that. He said he was committed to protecting Medicaid, then voted for a bill that could kick 17 million Americans off their insurance. Over 27,000 live here. He even shrugged off seniors who'd lose their care. Sarah Trone Garriott has proven she can win here. 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

0: Out here in Iowa, we're used to some bull, but liberal politician Josh Turek is really full of Turek voted to let Iowa law enforcement refuse to cooperate with ICE to remove dangerous illegal aliens from Iowa communities. He backed taxpayer-funded welfare benefits to illegal immigrants and supports amnesty, including for criminal illegals convicted of serious crimes like assault causing bodily injury, indecent exposure, and drunk driving. Now we find out Turek was even caught telling illegal immigrants how to obstruct law enforcement and called cracking down on illegal immigrants
1: fundamentally wrong and un-American.
0: That's some straight-up liberal bullshit. Liberal politician Josh Turek. He only shows up for illegals. Paid for by SLF PAC and not authorized by any candidate or candidates committee. 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SLF PAC is responsible for the content of this ad.

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0: Sarah Trone Garriott worked for everything she has. Now she's raising her own kids in Iowa's public schools. Where she lives, people vote for Trump and for Sarah. Republicans and Democrats count on Sarah because she keeps her word and delivers no matter what. And she's fought to protect what our families count on. Zach Nunn's done none of that. He said he was committed to protecting Medicaid, then voted for a bill that could kick 17 million Americans off their insurance. Over 27,000 live here. He even shrugged off seniors who'd lose their care. Sarah Trone Garriott has proven she can win here. In Washington, we can count on Sarah to deliver wins for our families.
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2: Gonna be a warm one today. 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

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I'm Hunter. Good morning. Today starts Amazon Prime Day. Prime Days is what I want to say because it's today and tomorrow, but they call it Amazon Prime Day. Whatever. And then Target's stepping up. They're also competing with their own sale, competing with Prime Day sale with their own sale, and that also starts today. I guess I can get all my Christmas shopping done.

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0: Sarah Trone Garriott worked for everything she has. Now she's raising her own kids in Iowa's public schools. Where she lives, people vote for Trump and for Sarah. Republicans and Democrats count on Sarah because she keeps her word and delivers no matter what. And she's fought to protect what our families count on. Zach Nunn's done none of that. He said he was committed to protecting Medicaid, then voted for a bill that could kick 17 million Americans off their insurance. Over 27,000 live here. He even shrugged off seniors who'd lose their care. Sarah Trone Garriott has proven she can win here. In Washington, we can count on Sarah to deliver wins for our families.
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1: KCCI Storm Team 8 forecast. A beautiful weather continues. Sunny near 80 today. Mostly clear tonight. Low 57. Sunny and 78 for tomorrow.
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0: Sarah Trone Garriott worked for everything she has. Now she's raising her own kids in Iowa's public schools. Where she lives, people vote for Trump and for Sarah. Republicans and Democrats count on Sarah because she keeps her word and delivers no matter what. And she's fought to protect what our families count on. Zach Nunn's done none of that. He said he was committed to protecting Medicaid, then voted for a bill that could kick 17 million Americans off their insurance. Over 27,000 live here. He even shrugged off seniors who'd lose their care. Sarah Trone Garriott has proven she can win here. In Washington, we can count on Sarah to deliver wins for our families.
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One of the greats, Alex Ovechkin, told his Washington teammates that he is retiring. This is his final season for the 41-year-old captain of the Capitol.

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Iowa State running back Aiden Flora, AP National Player of the Week in college football for his great performance Saturday against West Virginia. Now, Iowa State heads to BYU Friday night. In Hawkeyes news, falling six spots to number 20 in the latest poll after their loss to Ohio State.

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0: 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Now we find out Turek was even caught telling illegal immigrants how to obstruct law enforcement and called cracking down on illegal immigrants
1: fundamentally wrong and un-American.
0: That's some straight-up liberal bullshit. Liberal politician Josh Turek. 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

Point's Greatest Hits, 93.3 KIOA. So Pat McAfee is now donating $1 million to the Children's Hospital after the Kicking is Easy contest when Finley Banfig missed the goal. But then they brought out Dallas Clark and he made it through the uprights, but McAfee didn't give the full $1 million. But now he's changing his mind after all the backlash, donating to our hospital.

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It's like a roller coaster. We're up. We're down. Des Moines gas prices, did you notice they dropped again? I mean, I'm thrilled about it. Don't get me wrong.

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And coming up at 7 o'clock with Tony Lorino, Throwback Nation. 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

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Come on out. Say hi to us before the show this Friday.

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0: Des Moines' greatest hits, 93.3 KIOA. I'm Hunter. Good afternoon. And my social media feed is full of pictures of everybody's kids for homecoming. And check this out. During homecoming week, a high school athletic coach in Illinois caught his students TPing his house, and he talked to them through his Ring camera, responded to them through the speaker. He was all a good sport about it too, but he also noted at the end, it's like they forgot who writes their workouts. So he was more than a teacher. He's a coach, and I'm sure they're probably going to pay for it.
1: Babbel

0: 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So he was more than a teacher. He's a coach, and I'm sure they're probably going to pay for it.
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4: 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That's right. Wellems opposed requiring child molesters to wear electronic monitoring devices after they leave prison. Think about that. A convicted predator could move into your neighborhood, near schools, near your kids. And if Nate Wellems had his way, no one would know. No wonder Iowa law enforcement overwhelmingly opposes Wellems. Nate Wellems. 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
3: 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Republicans and Democrats count on Sarah because she keeps her word and delivers no matter what. And she's fought to protect what our families count on. Zach Nunn's done none of that. He said he was committed to protecting Medicaid, then voted for a bill that could kick 17 million Americans off their insurance. Over 27,000 live here. He even shrugged off seniors who'd lose their care. Sarah Trone Garriott has proven she can win here. In Washington, we can count on Sarah to deliver wins for our families.
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Des Moines' greatest hits, 93.3 KIOA, came across a story where a guy told officers that the drugs were okay because he was a shaman in training. That was his excuse. He had the drugs actually mailed to his own house, which made it really easy for authorities. They found a lab there as well. He said he was a shaman in training, or, well, maybe assistant to the regional shaman in training.

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1: KCCI Storm Teammate forecast, sunny with a high near 80 today. Yeah, 80. Tonight, mostly clear with a low of 57. And the outlook for tomorrow, more sunshine and the high of 78.
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Wow. News that televangelist Jim Baker has passed away. Remember Jim Baker and Tammy Faye, his wife, and the PTL Club Empire? Jim Baker was 86. It all fell apart, came crumbling down when he was accused of having an affair with Jessica Hahn.

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The Do Portugal Circus is coming to town. Going to be at Jordan Creek Town Center. Opening night is this Friday, showtime at 7:30. But come out early. 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

Des Moines' greatest hits, 93.3 KIOA. I'm Hunter, and I really like documentaries sometimes. There's a new docuseries that's coming out that really has piqued my interest. It's about the history of new wave music. It's coming to MGM Plus on November 23rd. I'm going to have to do the whole trial of MGM Plus because I currently do not have it. But apparently it's going to feature comments from like Billy Idol, Devo, Duran Duran, The Police, The B-52s, Simple Minds, The Go-Go's, and a whole lot more. That docuseries, so it's going to be more than one, coming out on November 23rd, MGM Plus.

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0: Sarah Trone Garriott worked for everything she has. Now she's raising her own kids in Iowa's public schools. Where she lives, people vote for Trump and for Sarah. Republicans and Democrats count on Sarah because she keeps her word and delivers no matter what. And she's fought to protect what our families count on. Zach Nunn's done none of that. He said he was committed to protecting Medicaid, then voted for a bill that could kick 17 million Americans off their insurance. Over 27,000 live here. He even shrugged off seniors who'd lose their care. Sarah Trone Garriott has proven she can win here. In Washington, we can count on Sarah to deliver wins for our families.
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Des Moines' greatest hits, 93.3 KIOA. Tonight, Tony Lorino will be starting something on Throwback Nation. A little party happening in Las Vegas, and you could be there. 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

0: Des Moines' greatest hits, 93.3, it's KIOA. Good afternoon. I'm Jimmy Wright. You know, there is nothing like a good circus. Family fun, interactive, and it's all coming to Jordan Creek Town Center. The Do Portugal Circus is coming. It starts Friday, and it runs through October 19th. And, you know, I've got the hookup all week long, and I've got another family four-pack of tickets this afternoon at 4 o'clock. When you hear me tell you to be the 10th caller, I want you to give me a call, okay? 515-244-4933 for your chance to win a family four-pack of tickets to see Do Portugal the Circus coming to Jordan Creek Town Center with 93.3 KIOA.
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Boys' Greatest Hits, 93.3. It's KIOA. Good afternoon. It's a gorgeous fall afternoon. Loving this Taco Tuesday. Here's Whitesnake. I don't

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3: Well, this is top-down kind of weather, and maybe the window's down, and KIOA music cranked up. Lots of sunshine this afternoon, 57 for a low tonight. Oh, get used to the sunshine. Mostly sunny tomorrow with a high of 78, and mostly sunny Thursday with a high of 73. It's 82 on 93.3 KIOA and Cool in a Gang.
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Des Moines' greatest hits, 93.3 KIOA. 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

Des Moines' greatest hits, 93.3, it's KIOA. The Do Portugal Circus, it's happening. Jordan Creek Town Center starting on Friday. And boy, do we have tickets. Yeah, we have tickets all week long. You can win a family four-pack of tickets right now. I just need you to be the 10th caller. 515-244-4933 for your chance to win a family four-pack of tickets. 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

0: 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Who's this?
1: This is Tom.
0: Tom, what are you doing?
1: I'm driving to Oskaloosa. How's Jimmy?
0: Jimmy's doing pretty good. What are you going to do down in Oski?
1: I got to officiate some volleyball.
0: Okay. All right. Well, Tom, you are calling number 10.
1: Well, that's awesome.
0: Be safe, okay?
1: Oh, yeah. Hands free all the way.
0: Oh, there you go. I like that, Tom. That's even better. Well, you're going to put your hands on a four-pack and ticket to see Do Portugal the Circus coming to George Creek Town Center.
1: That's awesome.
0: Yes, it is. Congratulations. A good time. Watching the circus, yes. Tom, tell everyone the station that just made you a winner.
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2: I'm Tony Jones, Des Moines. Traffic control, not a good way to start out our afternoon commute. We have a rollover accident. This is on the end of the ramp from 31st, trying to get onto those eastbound lanes at 235. Curiosity slowing behind this accident, stretching back towards 56th. You're going to find some slowing in that westbound direction approaching that accident scene. That's going to begin west of Keogh towards the crash. North and eastbound, 8035, already getting busy, coming up on University. And that's your smile-powered traffic from Dell to Dental of Iowa. For your smile, for your health, for your community.
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0: Sarah Trone Garriott worked for everything she has. Now she's raising her own kids in Iowa's public schools. Where she lives, people vote for Trump and for Sarah. Republicans and Democrats count on Sarah because she keeps her word and delivers no matter what. And she's fought to protect what our families count on. Zach Nunn's done none of that. 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
9: 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Republicans and Democrats count on Sarah because she keeps her word and delivers no matter what. And she's fought to protect what our families count on. Zach Nunn's done none of that. He said he was committed to protecting Medicaid, then voted for a bill that could kick 17 million Americans off their insurance. Over 27,000 live here. 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Sarah Trone Garriott has proven she can win here. 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
1: I'm Tony Jones, Des Moines Traffic Control. This afternoon's commute is a busy one. We're looking at slowing south and westbound 8035 from 141 just past Hickman. North and eastbounders on 8035. You're going to be running heavy from that west mix, making your way north of University. You're going to find some slowdowns northbound 35 from Mills Civic Parkway up to that west mix. Still working on this crash. It's a rollover on the end of the ramp from 31st to eastbound 235. It's pretty heavy right now as you're making your way downtown. This begins just east of 22nd. The westbound lanes at 235, they're going to be slow from about just west of Keough, making your way out towards that accident scene. And that's your smile-powered traffic from Dell to Dental of Iowa for your smile, for your health, for your community.
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3: Out here in Iowa, we're used to some bull, but liberal politician Josh Turek is really full of Turek voted to let Iowa law enforcement refuse to cooperate with ICE to remove dangerous illegal aliens from Iowa communities. 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Now we find out Turek was even caught telling illegal immigrants how to obstruct law enforcement, and called cracking down on illegal immigrants
4: fundamentally wrong and un-American.
3: That's some straight-up liberal bullshit. Liberal politician Josh Turek. He only shows up for illegals. 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

0: Sarah Trone Garriott worked for everything she has. Now she's raising her own kids in Iowa's public schools. Where she lives, people vote for Trump and for Sarah. Republicans and Democrats count on Sarah because she keeps her word and delivers no matter what. And she's fought to protect what our families count on. Zach Nunn's done none of that. He said he was committed to protecting Medicaid, then voted for a bill that could kick 17 million Americans off their insurance. Over 27,000 live here. He even shrugged off seniors who'd lose their care. Sarah Trone Garriott has proven she can win here. In Washington, we can count on Sarah to deliver wins for our families.
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10: Yes! Loving the sunshine and loving this fall weather. 57 for a low tonight and tomorrow, mostly sunny. 78. More sunshine on Thursday with a high of 73. And slight chance of rain early Friday morning. Otherwise, partly sunny by the afternoon with a high of 81. It's 83 on 93.3 KIOA.
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It's KIOA. Happy birthday high five today to Jeffrey Luke of Des Moines. Jeffrey's got the KIOA music cranked up extra loud, chest out, head up, and a party hat on. 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

0: I'm Tony Jones, Des Moines Traffic Control. We have a wreck on the east side. This is eastbound I-80. It's right around US 65, blocking up the right side of the highway. It's stop and go all the way back towards that east mix. Now, that's those slowdowns, rather, are spilling onto both 235 as well as 8035. Now, as you're north and eastbound on 235, leaving downtown, your delays are going to start right around Guthrie. Speeds are going to drop down into the 30s. As you're on 8035, it's going to be crowded just east of Merle Hay. This is north and eastbound, but really gets slow right around second towards that east mix. North and eastbound 8035 out there on the west side, still pretty crowded right now, getting off of westbound 235, heading up towards Hickman. And that's your smile-powered traffic from Dell to Dental of Iowa. For your smile, for your health, for your community.
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Miss a minute? 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
1: I'm Tony Jones, Des Moines Traffic Control. We're looking at some significant slowdowns on 8035 right now. They're starting just past Merle Hay. This is in the eastbound direction, making your way all the way out towards that East Mix. Very crowded before you get to second, making your way just past 14th. Speeds are going to be down into the teens, single digits as well. That following an earlier accident that took place eastbound I-80 out near US 65. That crash is in the cleanup stages. North and eastbound 235 is going to be crowded from Guthrie, making your way up towards that East Mix. Back to 8035, south and west. Westbound out there on the west side is slow, just past 141, making your way down towards Hickman. Eastbound 235 near Valley West Drive, we're seeing speeds in the low 30s. And that's your smile-powered traffic from Dell to Dental of Iowa. For your smile, for your health, for your community.
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0: Out here in Iowa, we're used to some bull, but liberal politician Josh Turek is really full of Turek voted to let Iowa law enforcement refuse to cooperate with ICE to remove dangerous illegal aliens from Iowa communities. He backed taxpayer-funded welfare benefits to illegal immigrants and supports amnesty, including for criminal illegals convicted of serious crimes like assault causing bodily injury, indecent exposure, and drunk driving. Now we find out Turek was even caught telling illegal immigrants how to obstruct law enforcement and called cracking down on illegal immigrants
1: fundamentally wrong and un-American.
0: That's some straight-up liberal bullshit. Liberal politician Josh Turek. He only shows up for illegals. Paid for by SLF PAC and not authorized by any candidate or candidates committee. 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SLF PAC is responsible for the content of this ad.
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9: 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Sounds terrifying? Not to Nate Wellems. Wellems is the radical left's pick for attorney general. 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In the Iowa House, Wellems voted against mandatory monitoring for convicted sex offenders after release from prison. That's right. Wellems opposed requiring child molesters to wear electronic monitoring devices after they leave prison. Think about that. A convicted predator could move into your neighborhood, near schools, near your kids. And if Nate Wellems had his way, no one would know. No wonder Iowa law enforcement overwhelmingly opposes Wellems. Nate Wellems. 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
11: Well, it will be another clear night tonight. Yeah, windows open. 57 for a low, and tomorrow, top down. Yeah, sunshine, 78. Mostly sunny on Thursday with a high of 73.
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You'll be dancing in Las Vegas. Dancing with the Backstreet Boys. They're going to be in Las Vegas at the Sphere. And coming up tonight at 7 o'clock with Tony Lorino.

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7: Out here in Iowa, we're used to some bull, but liberal politician Josh Turek is really full of Turek voted to let Iowa law enforcement refuse to cooperate with ICE to remove dangerous illegal aliens from Iowa communities. 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
8: fundamentally wrong and un-American.
7: That's some straight-up liberal bullshit. Liberal politician Josh Turek. He only shows up for illegals. 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

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The Backstreet Boys are going to be at the Sphere in Las Vegas, and you can ring in 2027 with the boys. How about that? 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I am talking airfare, hotel accommodations, and $500 in spending cash. 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
6: Sarah Trone Garriott worked for everything she has. Now she's raising her own kids in Iowa's public schools. Where she lives, people vote for Trump and for Sarah. Republicans and Democrats count on Sarah because she keeps her word and delivers no matter what. And she's fought to protect what our families count on. Zach Nunn's done none of that. He said he was committed to protecting Medicaid, then voted for a bill that could kick 17 million Americans off their insurance. Over 27,000 live here. He even shrugged off seniors who'd lose their care. Sarah Trone Garriott has proven she can win here. In Washington, we can count on Sarah to deliver wins for our families.
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Coming up at 7 o'clock, Tony Lorino, Throwback Nation on KIOA. 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